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What a great one from the Scorpions. Rhythm of Love with Mud and a big block of classic rock for you on your 80s at 8. Hey, thank you for rocking with me tonight, Camilla. 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
1: 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Albany weather.
10: Mostly clear tonight, low in the low 70s. A little more cloud cover tomorrow with a few scattered thunderstorms popping up in the late afternoon. High 93. Will be a little breezy for the day again. Scattered showers and thunderstorms on Thursday. Otherwise, partly cloudy with a high in the low 90s. From the Georgia WeatherNet, I'm meteorologist KJ Allen.
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We have a ton of very cool things there for you. Plus, like us there, too, because we like you. 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

0: Rack going round and round again with Mud on your 80s at 8 from Rock 103, Albany's classic rock station, and a big block of classic rock. Don Henley and the Boys of Summer in that set. Well, the boys are getting ready to wrap up the 2026 MLB season soon, the postseason. Let's go, Braves. Come on now. Hey, check it. 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What an amazing Led Zepp tribute band. Tickets are going fast, but we have tickets to win, too. So if you feel lucky, listen for those Zepp tones. Get into winning. Good luck from Rock 103. REO, The Boss, and Bowie, they're all coming up. 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

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It's 2 for Tuesday. Here's number 2 from Foreigner on Rock 103.

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10: Albany weather.
11: Mostly clear tonight, low in the low 70s, a little more cloud cover tomorrow with a few scattered thunderstorms popping up in the late afternoon. High 93, will be a little breezy for the day again. Scattered showers and thunderstorms on Thursday, otherwise partly cloudy with a high in the low 90s. From the Georgia WeatherNet, I'm meteorologist KJ Allen.
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0: 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Frampton in that set, Show Me the Way. 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Hey, Flint River Entertainment Complex and Rock 103 present Stairway to Zeppelin on September the 19th at the Municipal Auditorium. What an amazing Led Zepp tribute band. We have tickets. You can win, too. 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Get into win. And good luck from Rock 103. Van Halen, Def Leppard, Floyd, they're all coming up. And another big block of classic rock is on deck, too, from Rock 103.
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I've always been mad. 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
9: Albany weather.
10: Mostly clear tonight, low in the low 70s. A little more cloud cover tomorrow with a few scattered thunderstorms popping up in the late afternoon. High 93. Will be a little breezy for the day again. Scattered showers and thunderstorms on Thursday. Otherwise, partly cloudy with a high in the low 90s. From the Georgia Weather Net, I'm meteorologist KJ Allen.
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9: Albany weather.
3: Mostly clear tonight, low in the low 70s. A little more cloud cover tomorrow with a few scattered thunderstorms popping up in the late afternoon. High 93. Will be a little breezy for the day again. Scattered showers and thunderstorms on Thursday. Otherwise, partly cloudy with a high in the low 90s. From the Georgia Weather Net, I'm meteorologist KJ Allen.
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11: 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Albany weather.
12: It's mainly clear in the low 70s this morning. We'll head into the low 90s later today. Enough moisture back in for just an isolated late afternoon storm. Mostly sunny, scattered showers, low 90s Thursday, partly sunny, more afternoon rain, low 90s on Friday. From the Georgia Weather Net, I'm meteorologist Jason Woolio.
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7: Albany weather.
8: Yeah, it's mainly clear in the low 70s this morning. We'll head into the low 90s later today. Enough moisture back in for just an isolated late afternoon storm. Mostly sunny, scattered showers, low 90s Thursday, partly sunny, more afternoon rain, low 90s on Friday. From the Georgia Weather Net, I'm meteorologist Jason Willio.
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0: 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Rock 103. Rock 103 has some really long songs. But the stoplights in Albany are even longer.
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5: 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Albany weather.
10: Yeah, it's mainly clear in the low 70s this morning. We'll head into the low 90s later today. Enough moisture back in for just an isolated late afternoon storm. Mostly sunny, scattered showers, low 90s Thursday, partly sunny, more afternoon rain, low 90s on Friday. From the Georgia Weather Net, I'm meteorologist Jason Woolio.
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6: Albany weather.
7: It's mainly clear in the low 70s this morning. We'll head into the low 90s later today. Enough moisture back in for just an isolated late afternoon storm. Mostly sunny, scattered showers, low 90s Thursday. Partly sunny, more afternoon rain, low 90s on Friday. From the Georgia Weather Net, I'm meteorologist Jason Woolio.
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5: You know, there's a lot of people in this world that have to deal with all sorts of trials and tribulations, but none greater than those of Audrey Drake. Just yesterday, you encountered a situation where you took a fairly lengthy nap and you woke up grumpy.
6: I did, and I think that I would like everyone to apologize to me, because whenever I run into you and I'm grumpy, you act like it's my fault. You act like because I'm grumpy, it is my fault, when it was said nap's fault, and I can't control the outcome of the nap. Who I'm going to be whenever I wake up from my little slumber. Yeah, how am I supposed to know that that's the version that we're going to get on the outcome of that nap?
5: How could that possibly be your responsibility?
6: It's just not.
5: It's not. And so, just to be clear here, we're not normally around you when you wake up from your nap. So you're not talking about us specifically. You're talking about just when you venture out into the world, you just want everyone to
6: apologize to me.
5: Feverishly apologizing for you being
6: The way that you're treating me.
5: Right. And that makes sense.
6: Because most people are not being as nice as they could be.
5: Could be nice.
6: You know, if you see that I'm grumpy, clearly I need like flowers or something. I don't know.
7: You want
6: people food delivered?
7: How long was your nap?
6: 2 hours.
5: That's your problem.
7: Not enough.
5: That's too much.
7: It's not enough.
5: Anything more than 90 minutes, you're going to wake up all grumpy.
6: I was seriously so annoyed whenever I woke up, you know, because it's actually funny because, Dave, you send me a meme that's something to the effect of, like, me waking up from my four-hour accidental nap or something.
5: It's like a polar bear, like, stumbling out of hibernation, just, like, hair everywhere.
6: Legit. I had, like, a print on my cheek. I was so tired. So whenever I woke up, my husband came to...
5: Congratulations.
6: I just wanted everybody to know.
5: Is that why you woke up grumpy? I didn't sleep well.
7: I
6: was asleep the whole time. What was I supposed to know? So, but he came into the room, and he had just gotten back from his workout, so he was feeling good, and I was just...
5: Man. Oh, that's the worst. Like, somebody's all energetic. Oh. Like, woo, yeah. Let's go, yeah!
8: I just woke up.
5: So do you have
7: my wife does that too.
6: There
7: is nothing that I like. It just makes you feel like a bigger piece of garbage. Like when you're napping and then they come into the room to like go shower, and you're like, you've been sleeping for 2 hours.
6: Get out!
7: And you're like, what are you flexing on me now?
6: You live here now? Uh-huh. You haven't lived here for the last 2 hours. Where you been?
5: Do you know what the most offensive thing is? Is that as you're going to bed for your little nap, your little siesta, and maybe this happens during the week, maybe on the weekend or whatever, you tell yourself, or at least I do, like, once I just get this little rest, I'm going to wake up and I'm going to be able to accomplish so much. I'm going to be refreshed, ready to go. Mm-hmm. And that is a lie. Every time I wake up and I'm like, I want to do nothing. Mm-hmm. Like, let me shuffle downstairs and get my coffee and then just sit in front of the computer and click away. Like, I have no desire to go for the jog that I told myself that I was going to pre-nap.
9: Why do we wake up from a normal sleep just completely normal, but a two-hour nap, you wake up confused, you don't know where you're at, what time it is.
6: I think that we should all just wear, I don't know, like a, I don't know, some sort of nap, like if I wear a hat that says chronic napper on it, you should be kind to me. Because everybody, or like a graphic tee. Maybe put like a sleepy little bear on the front of that graphic tee. A snoozing cat of some sort. Just so that you know that I am grumpy that day. Mm-hmm.
7: Have you ever woken up from a nap, like physically exhausted though?
6: Like my body hurts and
7: like,
6: I'm nauseous.
7: I feel like I've worked out. Like I woke up yesterday from my nap and my my heart was like, felt like it was like I was running.
5: Mahoney, how would you know what it feels like to work out?
7: I don't know, man.
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4: I love onion rings. Where can I find some good onion rings? Message deleted.
5: I will defer to you, Mahoney and Audrey, because I guess this makes me a weirdo. I hate onion rings.
6: What?
7: You don't like onion rings, really?
5: I don't really like onions in general.
6: What?
5: Like, if I get a burger, onions, first thing
6: really?
5: Off.
6: Really?
5: Yeah.
6: What?
5: And onion rings, ugh.
7: I can eat an onion like an apple. Like, no hyperbole there. Ugh. Like, I love... Onions are probably in like my top three foods I love the most.
6: What's your hierarchy of onion? Because there is one.
7: Red onion, number one.
6: Is your number one?
7: Is my number
6: one.
7: Because
6: it's raw, because you eat
5: so
6: that
5: like
6: raw.
5: Chopped up onions, I'm fine with. I don't like the long, slimy onions.
7: The red onions?
5: Yeah, I know. It's not the same. I mean, chopped up like red onions in a salsa or something, fine.
7: I like
5: that.
7: Red love onions because they make it, they hurt you.
6: Red onion?
8: They have a little bite to them.
5: I do
6: sweet
5: like things
6: onion.
5: That hurt you.
6: Yellow onion, white onion.
7: White onion is the bottom tier.
6: Bottom of the
7: tier of.
6: And that's why you probably, Dave, Farah, do not like onions because everything is always served with a white onion.
5: Ah, that's reverse onion racism.
6: Well, yellow onions are the best.
5: Oh, okay. No,
6: of the other ones.
7: When you go to I'll say this.
6: Sweet
7: if you
6: onions
7: go to,
6: actually are the best.
7: If you go to if you're looking at a place that you want to get good onion rings, steakhouses traditionally have the best, in my opinion, because the way that they do them, the breading's usually nice and done. They're very crisp, and they come out in that like little pyramid of onions, that little onion volcano.
6: But you know what? Sometimes the grimier, the better.
5: Yeah,
6: like,
5: yeah.
6: And whenever it comes to fish and chips, my favorite delicacy, and I'm going to say it, and I'm going to be so embarrassed afterwards, but I'm trash, so it doesn't matter. I love a Long John Silver's.
5: They're like, we can't pass a health inspection, but you should try these fries.
6: Yeah, man. It's like the oil that has been there for 2 years.
5: Yeah.
6: Something about it just makes
5: There's
6: me drool from time to time.
5: There's a family of marmots living in our storage closet, but don't worry about that.
6: But it makes them hush puppies.
5: Hey, Mark, thanks for the call today, man. Appreciate
6: Mark,
5: you.
6: Mark, man, yeah. I love a Long John Silver's.
9: Hey, I was calling about Mahoney's jury duty. I just got selected for the first time or summoned for the first time. And I got selected to 5 juries. Mahoney, you want to tag in one for me?
4: Message
7: 100%
4: deleted.
7: I would love to. I'm actually jealous because my wife also got selected to jury duty at the same time. I've always wanted to be a jury foreman. I've wanted to serve on a jury. I think I would be a great juror. If I was to be arrested and facing trial, I would want someone like me on my jury. That's why I want to do my civic duty. Also, getting paid and getting lunch every day on top of my normal salary. That's a win-win-win for me.
5: You pay like $8 a day.
7: I'll take it. It's $8 more than I would have had, and I'm saving $20 that I didn't spend on lunch.
6: That's girl math. I appreciate that.
7: That's right, Audrey. But my wife got a summons, but she got like a federal one.
5: Like, that could be a good one.
7: Like this
8: you
7: is like,
8: $11 for that one.
6: She could end up on a true crime TV show.
5: Become a politician.
7: like sequester jury type.
5: Yeah.
7: Like, you have to like, they're like, if you Murder. Do not fill out this thing, you are going to prison.
5: Oh, really?
7: Like it's a serious one. Like
6: straight
7: I've never
6: jail.
7: Seen. And
6: Jeez.
7: We're like
5: straight to jail.
7: We were kind of shocked. We're like, is this even real? So we, you know, because we're stupid. But like, we're not so stupid that we blindly believe everything. So we like went on and like
5: you verify that it was real.
7: Yeah.
5: She's like, yeah, you can try to put me in jail with a jury trial.
3: Please leave a message.
10: What animal would you most be terrified to encounter in the wild? Like a bear, a mountain lion would be scary, but the fact that rattlesnakes can't be seen is even scarier.
4: Message deleted.
6: And
5: with
6: they
5: you,
6: stopped
5: man.
6: Rattling.
5: Yeah, well, I don't know if that's true. That was just the cart girl that told us that at this golf course. The cart girl told us that the rattlesnakes have gotten so smart in the desert that they have stopped rattling, so that way they don't get caught.
7: I love that we just believe her.
5: Yeah, we just took it at face value. Now we're spreading it on the radio. We're just lying to everyone.
7: We don't know if that's true or not.
5: Cart girl told us that they stopped rattling.
6: But I mean, anything, it's actually just making you more aware of snakes' possibilities of being out there, because I would be blindly walking around on a hike and just expect to hear a rattle, and that would be how I would know they existed, where I was going to be.
5: I do not like surprise anything, and I would say surprise things that can kill me would be pretty high up there on the list.
7: Yeah, and the snake venom, I believe, is very expensive as well.
5: You're going to get bit by a rattlesnake, and you're worried about like the cost of it in that moment?
7: Yes.
6: Yeah, man,
7: 100%.
6: This is America. What do you mean? I am always terrified of our health care system. Like, legit. Like, if I have to go to the ER, I'm going to be financially in debt for the rest of my life.
5: The ER, slightly scarier than rattlesnake.
6: Like, just got my credit score up, it would be just demolished.
11: You did?
6: It would. Yeah, I mean, it's like 600.
7: Dude, could you
11: in the hospital, Audrey be down there trying to suck the venom out herself?
6: Like, legit.
7: Her husband's like, oh, I just got bit too.
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36: 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And finally, compact discs from the emo era. 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
35: Some things should be history, but until then, you could protect what's important to you.

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2: 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Albany weather.
3: It's mainly clear in the low 70s this morning. We'll head into the low 90s later today. Enough moisture back in for just an isolated late afternoon storm. Mostly sunny, scattered showers, low 90s Thursday. Partly sunny, more afternoon rain, low 90s on Friday. From the Georgia Weather Net, I'm meteorologist Jason Woolio.
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1: Raymond is joining us today for a round of Fast Food Freakouts, and I've got some wonderful news for you, Raymond. You have got somebody on your side that is a fast food forensic expert. Some have called him the Oracle of Onion Rings. I just made that up.
2: That was pretty good, actually.
1: But Raymond, let me ask you a question before we get going here. What is your personal favorite fast food restaurant?
3: I have to go old school and go McDonald's, Big Mac.
1: Hard to go wrong with the all-time classic. I did see somebody online the other day that modified a double quarter pounder with cheese into a Big Mac, and it looked
2: because the sauce is what matters.
1: The sauce, you still got the buns, and then they modified it so it was like a Big Mac, but you got the big old meat.
4: And we all love bigger meat, do we?
2: Yeah, we shame.
1: So good luck to you today, Raymond. Mahoney and Audrey try to help you out. I'm going to give you a multiple choice of where these freakouts could have happened after I play you the audio. The first one here is a woman who we think may have been on drugs, is berating employees, telling a guy that he had to come into the restroom, but there was nobody else in the store. So something weird going on here.
5: I'm used to the restroom. There's a guy going in there. Well, I'm thinking, who?
6: Oh, yeah.
5: A struggle is real. And you guys not even hear me there? Hello? I'm taking a sh**. I want your name, and everybody else, but your name.
6: Man, did you lock the door?
5: Shut up. Yes, it's locked. Shut up. My
1: Whoa.
4: Okay.
1: So
4: not a lot to work with here.
1: Not a lot of background noise.
3: Just a lot of dead air.
1: So is it A, Jimmy John's, B, Starbucks, or C, Taco Bell?
4: Starbucks.
2: Starbies.
4: Starbucks.
1: Okay.
2: From the paint.
4: Starbucks.
1: Wow.
4: People are blowing it up at Starbucks.
3: Yeah. It's too quiet.
2: And yeah, there's a lot of drug habits happening in a Starbucks. That's why you always lock. Yeah, they're always locking the doors.
4: They got the lock. Yeah. That's why I got to buy a muffin.
1: From the paint guys, incorrect. That was Taco Bell. It was a Taco Bell. I would have guessed Starbucks as well based on
4: Going inside to a Taco Bell.
1: It sounded like there was multiple people in there as well. Kind of odd, but
2: What?
1: Yep, nope, sorry.
4: I'd like to see video
2: proof. I'd like to start this game over.
1: Yep. Why don't we just go on to second one?
3: Me too.
1: You shut up, Raymond.
2: Okay, number two, guess.
1: All right, here we go on to number two. This is a woman who was challenging a fast food manager to a fight. Then the manager threatened him with hot grease.
2: Oh, whoa.
7: Hey, ain't nobody gonna touch me, though. Tell me about you coming around here.
8: You
7: got
8: some hot grease to throw on the house.
7: Show me that motherfucker. Guarantee you'll be pulling skin off you. And I get off at three.
1: Is that
2: Burger King,
1: In-N-Out, B, no, Wendy's, maybe, or C, Burger King?
4: Burger King. It's a Burger King.
3: I'm going to go with Mahoney on that one, too. Burger King.
2: Wendy's?
4: You sure about that?
2: Wendy's. Wendy's.
4: You sure about that?
3: No, Wendy's.
1: Wendy's. Wendy's.
3: Wow. Wendy's.
1: Yeah, great. Excellent job, Raymond. That's unbelievable.
4: They added the dumb TikTok music in there at the end. I couldn't. It's throwing off my cheese.
2: Oh, okay. No.
4: It's throwing off my cheese.
1: Raymond, so you have one correct and one incorrect. That means it all comes down to this third and final one. So far, Mahoney and Audrey have been absolutely awful
2: off
1: and
2: today,
1: leading you in the wrong direction. I'm going to take it back. You are no longer the Oracle of Onion Rings. Unless you can.
2: Well, we haven't even had
1: right
2: a place
1: here
2: that has onion rings part of this game today.
4: Am I the failure of fries?
1: We love alliteration. All right, here we go. This lady wants to argue with the only employee running the restaurant in the middle of the day and was refused service. So she's just having her way.
7: You got the right mother white girl. Somebody call the police, sir. Can you call the law? Why not?
9: She's one person. And I'm willing to wait for their food that she's refusing to make.
7: Okay. Well, then serve your country and sit right on right there.
9: I bet you got that vaccine too, didn't you?
1: Oh, boy. Is that A, a Subway, B, a Popeyes, or C, a McDonald's?
4: Subway. One person working, Subway. Echo, all right, Mahoney, Subway.
3: I'm going with you. Mahoney, if you get this wrong, Mahoney, you're shipping me four tickets out of your pocket. How's that?
4: Well, is that not a Subway?
1: I like that Raymond is
2: you
1: right now. Yeah. It's right. It's
3: I'm
1: right.
3: Going with you.
1: Yeah.
4: That's a Subway. You're over here trying to make me doubt. I am the Sultan of Sub Sandwiches, sir.
1: You're the what?
2: Sultan
1: of Sub Sandwiches?
4: Yeah.
2: Sultan of Subs.
1: Yeah,
3: the joy of Jimmy John's.
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2: Welcome to Dave and Mahoney.
3: Apparently, day drinking while your kids are in school can have consequences.
4: I mean, that's why we have school, so we can go back to day drinking, right, Dave? That's what I thought that was in the Constitution.
3: In the Constitution?
4: Yeah.
3: Yeah, I think so.
4: Yeah, that's what our forefathers said.
3: 4 score and 7 margaritas later.
2: Dave and Mahoney.
3: She allegedly sent an intimate photo to his business partner and to his girlfriend.
5: Oh. If somebody sends me a picture of Dave's I'm just going to be like, LOL.
6: We have exactly.
3: Wow, so brave.
2: And Mahoney.
3: Does anyone actually, as like an adult, play a recorder like in a band? Like, you learn how to play a recorder as a child.
5: It's a gateway. It's like the marijuana of musical instruments.
6: Yes.
2: And now, this is Dave and Mahoney.
3: Hello, friends, and thank you for joining us on this Wednesday. Got some good news and some bad news to kick things off today. What would you like first there, Mahoney?
4: Dave, why don't we start today's show with some bad news?
3: Yeah, we set a record, but the wrong kind.
4: For what?
3: Yeah, there's the national average of gasoline, all-time high over Labor Day.
4: Thank goodness I have a Costco membership.
3: Uh-huh.
4: Because it's like a dollar difference between normal gas stations and Costco sometimes.
3: Average price nationally, $4.15 per gallon over Labor Day. The previous record was $3.82. That was set back in 2012. Diesel also at an all-time high, $5.90 per gallon.
4: It still doesn't feel like it's the highest it's ever been, though, because I remember, or maybe they just changed the way the credit card system works.
3: Yeah.
4: Because I remember in, like, 2008, and I was living in San Diego at the time, and gas,
3: like,
4: you know,
3: $7 a gallon
4: was,
3: in California.
4: Yeah, it was obscene, and I had a 2007 Hyundai Sonata.
3: You were living large.
4: Loved that
3: luxury
4: thing. But it took 2 swipes of the card to fill up like a 15-16 gallon tank.
3: I think they've changed the credit card thing, because it used to be you had to do that.
4: Yeah.
3: Because they're like, we don't trust that you have this money. You're stealing our gasoline. Uh-huh. But yeah, all-time high, so good for us.
4: And and if you drive a diesel, even worse.
3: Like I said, $5.90 per gallon for diesel.
4: Man, this makes me kind of like almost want to walk.
3: I mean, it was $3.71 a year ago for diesel.
4: Yeah.
3: $5.90 now. It's almost double. Insane. Some good news today as well. Apparently, taking a baseball to the head at 96 miles an hour, just no big deal for Geraldo Perdomo.
4: You and I were watching this, and easily one of the scariest things we've seen in a long time.
3: So he was on first base, and this clip has been everywhere. If you haven't seen it, even if you weren't watching the game over the weekend, the clip's been all over. Because he's on first base, and his teammate, Ketel Marte, hits a line ball just directly to the dome.
4: I mean, it looks like it's going to be a great hit for Ketel, and just the, you know, that you couldn't do this. I've never seen this happen in a game with a runner.
3: Yeah, very, very uncommon.
4: You know, and it just domed Perdomo and went down like a bag of potatoes, man. And it's just scary as hell. Like, my heart dropped when I saw that because, you know, it's one thing, like, you know, you're getting hit in the head with a pitch.
3: Yeah.
4: But usually when the bat, or, you know, when the ball is coming off a bat, it's coming back even faster. Like, pitching, we're seeing, you know, like 98, 99, 100.
3: At the
4: bat,
3: said,
4: you can see 110 plus.
3: Yeah. Now, thankfully, he was the base runner, and he had a helmet on.
4: Yeah.
3: And he went down, like you said. They took him off the field, didn't return for that game. Comes back the next day, just fine. They're interviewing him. He's like, yeah. He's like, I was asking him to go back out that day. He's like, I was, yeah. That's fine.
4: And he was back, got the win over the Royals, barely, but played an instrumental part in that 10th inning. It was some exciting stuff, but man, like, what a crazy chain of events, and I'm just glad that Perdomo's all right.
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2: It is finally here after all of the waiting and all of the ridiculous countdowns, Mahoney. The NFL is back as of today. And I don't know if you're excited about, you know, the Patriots and the Seahawks, you know, the Super Bowl rematch to kick off the season. I think that's actually a pretty cool idea.
3: I like when they do that, you know. It gives us a little, you know, hey, how are these teams going to fare this year? Could have gone differently, you know, that sort of thing. So I like when it gets kicked off like that.
2: Let me ask you, does it make me a bad dad? Because my wife said, hey, can you take our son, who, you know, sweet kid, 6 years old, yep, to his baseball practice on Wednesday night? And I went,
3: well, for work, Dave. This is work.
2: Is that what it is?
3: This is work. We have to talk about it. We're talking about it right now. This is clearly a work thing that we are doing.
2: Yeah. It just felt like, you know, it's almost on them to plan, you know, practice on the day of the NFL season.
3: What are they doing? Who's the coach? Who's coordinating this?
2: Somebody looking at a sports calendar?
3: Clearly somebody who hates football.
2: Like I said, the NFL countdown has been going on ESPN since
3: 6 months. Literally since March.
2: you got to feel good for those guys because, boy, they've been struggling. We'll have ESPN on in the studio during the show on most days. And, man, like when there's nothing else going on and like the dog days of summer when, you know, a lot of the sports leagues are dark, it's like you could just tell they're struggling.
3: But it just feels good, though. I will say this. It just feels good to have football back, because this just signifies, you know, the year kind of coming to an end, the cool coming in. We're going to lead into, you know, one of my favorite times of year. We got Halloween, Thanksgiving, Christmas. Yeah. That's a wonderful time, you know. And, you know, it's nice to have it back once again.
2: Yeah, it's just right now it's still so hot in so many places. Like I had some friends that were at the South Carolina Gamecocks game. They actually, I mean, the score was 50-0. So I think that it was pretty clear who was going to win that game. But it was so hot, and I don't know if I've ever seen this before. They actually cut the fourth quarter from 15 minutes to 10 minutes. They're like, we're only going to put 10 minutes on the clock for the fourth quarter because it's that hot inside of the stadium. And you're like, man, well, I mean, if I was the other team that's losing 50-0, I'd be like, that's fine.
3: We just end it now. I'm going to go home.
2: We give up.
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4: It just can't be stopped. 6 weeks in a row now, Spider-Man has been number one at the box office. It brought in another $18 million this past weekend. Damn. Over the long holiday weekend. Odyssey is still going strong, brought in $13 million. The Coyote versus Acme came in with only $11.3 million. By any means, at $7.4 million. But Spider-Man just continues to roll on and is breaking all sorts of records. And in fact, this summer box office, because specifically Spider-Man and Odyssey, has been a massive box office. They're saying the 2026 summer movie season is an all-time box office record.
5: Dave, when you want to talk about, you know, movies that are just, I mean, again, this is what I think movies are about now. You know, it's like there's still an appetite for big, giant blockbusters. Odyssey was that. This was that. A couple years ago, we saw Oppenheimer and Barbie, you know, making movies big, spectacular, and, you know, hey, big time box office. And when you're talking about, you know, a single movie doing $2.4 billion in 6 weeks,
4: yeah,
5: that is wild.
4: So the previous record was before COVID in 2019. That summer box office did $4.57 billion. This one, $4.67 billion, and that's just in domestic ticket sales. So even though a lot of people during COVID were kind of counting the movie theaters out, they're like, ah, it's done. People are just going to stream everything at home from now on. Just not the case. The movie theaters are back. They figured it out. This is, I think, potentially an interesting music documentary that's on the way.
5: Okay.
4: The band Oasis.
5: They're doing a documentary.
4: They're doing a documentary, well, and both brothers were out together at the Venice Film Festival promoting the new documentary. So Noel and Liam Gallagher finally getting along. They're finally doing shows again. And they even said, you know what? Our story was pretty messy for a really long time, but we figured out how to bury the hatchet enough between us where we can get along and finally make some money together again.
5: And by making money, you mean all of the money. I think there's so much money that is involved now for Oasis that they would, like, even if they, you know, even if it got worse than it was before, they would still do it because it's obscene. Because, you know, they're doing stadiums worldwide.
4: Yeah.
5: They still have it as well, and they could probably do it for another 30 years if they want.
4: I'm really curious about this documentary. If they, I mean, clearly they're going to address all of the rifts that are between them, but I'm curious how, if they're going to tell the story of how they figured out how to reconcile all of this, because they're calling the documentary Don't Look Back in Anger,
5: okay,
4: which is obviously one of their songs.
5: Yep.
4: But the fact that they figured something out, and it took them years and years and years to do it, but they finally solved the issue, is pretty fascinating. So, Mahoney, I'm sure you're going to be upset about this. We were talking about Spider-Man just a moment ago, but Amazon has canceled the Nick Cage-led Spider-Noir.
5: You know, this is really disappointing. It was so good for what it was, and granted, it was cheesy, you know, and silly and slapsticky, but it was like the perfect, like, throwback vehicle for Nicolas Cage. I don't know if we necessarily needed another season, because I thought season one did a pretty good job of just telling an interesting story about Spider-Noir.
4: Yeah.
5: You know, and Nick Cage was, you know, perfect in it. But this is just, it doesn't surprise me that Amazon would cancel it, because it felt like it was a pretty costly production.
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0: 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And who needs coffee or other stronger substances in the morning when you can rock out with Dave and Mahoney? 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
4: From the WALG Newsroom, I'm Jared Cirillo. Albany police are investigating a deadly shooting that took place in the east side of town. Officers found dozens of shell casings Tuesday morning in the 1100 block of Van Diemen Street. Police said a second person showed up at Phoebe Putney Memorial Hospital with non-life-threatening injuries and reported that gunshots had been fired in the area. The victim who died has since been identified as Andrew Phillips, a 39-year-old man. In Lee County now, where commissioners have rejected a request to rezone more than 20 acres on Lido Road for commercial development. Residents in the nearby Palmyra subdivision raised concerns about traffic, noise, and drainage, and uncertainty over what could be built there. The developer had reduced the request from 30 acres and offered a 30-foot buffer. Commissioners say smaller businesses could still be developed on the property. From the Talk Radio 1590 and 99.3 WALG Newsroom, I'm Jared Cirillo.
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3: Albany weather.
4: Yeah, it's mainly clear in the low 70s this morning. We'll head into the low 90s later today. And then moisture back in for just an isolated late afternoon storm. Mostly sunny, scattered showers, low 90s Thursday. Partly sunny, more afternoon rain, low 90s on Friday. From the Georgia Weather Net, I'm meteorologist Jason Woolio.
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2: Mahoney, have you gotten in trouble with your wife over this? Because I understand that she does not appreciate all of the things that you buy your daughter.
3: Well, Dave, you know, I'm sure you have gone through this as well with having four kids, but my daughter is obsessed with, like, stuffed animals. Okay. Yeah, she loves the Squishmallows, loves the stuffed animals, sure. And, you know, I like them because they're soft to lay on when I'm playing with her in her room.
2: Yeah. Oh, okay. So you're using them for your own devices as well. I see. Okay.
3: Yeah. So it's like my wife and I, we've got a fake fireplace, you know, like it's just like a big opening in our living room.
2: Yeah.
3: And basically that's become a storage place for all of the stuffed animals downstairs. And it's completely full.
2: Okay. So, I mean, I've got, like you said, four kids. And so there's just toys everywhere. And we do our best to try to, you know, purge from time to time where we take a bunch of them and donate them. But, you know, like when the kids have any sort of event, if it's a birthday party or whatever it is, you know, they get so many toys because the birthday parties have become quite a production.
3: Well, I might have an interesting way for you to purge some of these unused toys. So, you know, 2 days ago, like my daughter, again, she's obsessed with skeletons. I buy her a Mickey and Minnie Squishmallow skeleton pillow thing because, yeah, you know, they're cute. And I'm like, oh, that's something I can lay on. but again, my wife has talked to me many times. She's like, you got to stop buying her stuffies. You got to stop buying stuffed animals. Because
2: you're a generous guy, and like you want to make your daughter happy.
3: And she and the way she plays with them, and the way how happy it makes her, it makes me happy doing that. So we're out trying to do, you know, this past weekend, Labor Day weekend, we're trying to figure out like what we're gonna do. So we're just kind of like driving around, waiting for things to open, trying to look to see if like how busy some parks are. And I get turned around, and I end up going down like a neighborhood street, near this park that we haven't been to before.
2: Mm-hmm.
3: And as I'm going down there, I see kids setting up a table. And I'm like, oh, are these kids selling like lemonade or Kool-Aid? It's a warm day. They weren't selling that. They were selling mystery prizes.
2: Interesting. Okay. So had they just basically been told by their parents that they needed to get rid of all of their crap, and so they're taking it out there and trying to make
3: some. So they had them in like they had five different things. They had $1, $3, $5, and $10 mystery.
2: How were they a mystery though? Did they bag them up?
3: They were bagged, yeah. And you just got to pick and tell them which one you wanted. And you know, it's kids probably like seven or eight, and his daughters. And his little sister is probably like three or four.
2: Yeah.
3: Cute little kids. Very, very nice. Very respectable. The mom's there with them. And I'm like, anytime I see a kid with a card table, I'm like, You have to stop. I have to stop.
2: Yeah.
3: I'm like, I actually have cash on me for once. I'm going to get whatever it is, even if it, like, we don't want
2: it. So you went and bought a mystery bag?
3: So I didn't know so I bought a mystery bag for $5.
2: Uh-huh.
3: Gave him the 10 just because, you know, wanted to make him feel good. And turns out, more stuffed animals. But the mom comes over and she, you know, she's thanking me and my wife and my babies in the back seat. And she's like, yeah, these are some gently loved toys that we're trying to find a way to get rid of. So if you're looking for a way to clean out your excess of toys that your kids no longer do, could be a good way to get them started.
2: Then the mystery bag, pretty compelling.
3: I mean, it's just another way for us to gamble.
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1: Dave and Mahoney present, Are You Smarter Than a Community College Dropout?
2: Probably not.
3: Gabrielle is joining us today to challenge Mahoney and Are You Smarter Than a Community College Dropout? How far did you get in school, Gabriella?
4: Oh, I graduated high school and a few community college courses.
3: All right, so you and Mahoney kind of in the same boat here. He's going to leave the room today, go to a soundproof space.
5: Dave, I did attend three different prestigious community colleges.
3: Well, I mean, you didn't graduate from any of them.
5: But I attended.
3: Okay, got it. All right, so you guys are going to be asking...
4: I'm tag teaming today with my brother, Carmen.
3: Okay, excellent. So you guys are going to be asked the same six questions today. Gabrielle, you do have one pass. You can use that whenever you want. It counts as a correct answer, okay?
4: Sure.
3: All right, here we go. Question number one. What do you call a baby horse?
4: A foal.
3: Question number two. Which former American Idol contestant has been touring as the lead singer for the band Queen?
4: Adam. I can't remember his last name. Okay. I have to pass. I can't remember his last name.
3: You want to use your pass on that one? Okay. All right. Question.
4: Yeah, I can't remember his last name.
3: No worries. Question number three. Which dog breed was the favorite of Queen Elizabeth? This is a multiple choice. Is
4: corgi.
3: A corgi. Corgi. All right. Don't even need the multiple choice. Question number four. Where in the human body would you find the hippocampus?
4: The brain.
3: Question number five. What were the names of the motorcycle partners on the TV show Chips?
4: Hodge and John.
3: And final question for you. Noki is made from what?
4: Potatoes, usually.
3: All right. Mahoney is going to re-enter the room. We'll see how he stacks up against you. We'll give you the correct answers as we go along after Mahoney makes his guesses. Mahoney, question number one for you. What do you call a baby horse?
5: Pony.
3: Or foal. No, a foal is correct. Get that one to you. Both of you got that right. Question number two. Which former American Idol contestant has been touring as the lead singer for the band Queen?
5: Adam Lambert.
3: Adam Lambert is correct.
5: We were sexually harassed at an Adam Lambert concert.
3: Physically groped, actually.
5: Yeah, that's the only time Dave and I have ever been sexually harassed in our entire careers.
3: It felt wonderful.
5: It was nice to be wanted for once.
3: It was.
5: And then they threw CDs at us. It was not good.
3: All right, question number three. Which dog breed was the favorite of Queen Elizabeth? Is that
5: corgi.
3: A corgi. Both of you quickly got corgi.
5: Everybody knows that. Right. Everybody knows that.
3: I don't know that.
5: Saw a corgi this weekend.
3: Cool. Question number four. Was he wearing little goggles?
5: He had a handkerchief,
3: goggles.
5: Though.
3: Yeah, of course he did.
5: Badass.
3: All right. Question number four. Where in the human body would you find the hippocampus?
5: Like what part of the body?
3: Mm-hmm.
5: It's your brain.
3: Yeah. Both of you said brain, both of you. Big brain energy. Question number five, what were the names of the motorcycle partners on the TV show Chips?
5: I only know one of them. Pass.
3: Good use for pass. Ponch and John is the correct answer there.
5: I did not know John.
3: You forgot about John.
5: I think
3: everyone always remembers Ponch, never yeah. John. Final question for you, and it all comes down to this. You have five correct. She also had five correct mm-hmm. leading up to this. Final question. Noki is made from what?
5: Potatoes.
3: Both of you said potatoes. Both of you are right. Both of you went 6-for-6 today. That means Gabriella gets the win. Tie goes to the win.
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2: You really have to screw up in order to get duct tape to an airplane seat. 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
3: All the duct tape.
2: Like, your hands are duct tape, your feet are duct tape, your head is duct tape back. I'm sure you've seen this picture, or if you haven't, you probably will today because it's been everywhere. There was a guy who is, as it turns out, a realtor from Tucson.
3: Formerly a realtor.
2: Well, he was up until this happened. 67 years old, he is a real estate agent, and he was on a flight between Dallas and Newark, and the flight had to be diverted to Baltimore because it was that bad.
3: It's not even that long of a flight. You're talking like, what, 3 hours?
2: Maybe.
3: Maybe, yeah. 2.5?
2: So he was belligerent, started screaming racist stuff in vulgar language.
3: Okay.
2: And then started getting derogatory towards other passengers and the crew member as well. And then a physical altercation took place between a couple of passengers and this guy. And one of the dudes that he decided to fight, by the way, former police officer, so that helped. Mm-hmm. the flight crew also jumped in, helped to restrain this guy.
3: Did somebody beat him with a seatbelt extender?
2: It doesn't say, but it did say that they
3: restrained him.
2: I know, it's something you've been in for the... As long as I've known you as an adult, that may be... It's not...
3: So I keep on the extra weight.
2: It's not two chicks at the same time for you. The fantasy that you have is beating somebody with a seatbelt extender.
3: It is. On an airplane who is specifically unruly and racist. That is like my... These heroes who took to the sky and subdued him and then duct taped his ass to his chair. Amazing. How old was this guy again?
2: He was 67.
3: And he's like buff. So
2: he was in good shape.
3: What this tells me is like, bro, you got to get off the steroids and the tea. Yeah. Like you were like, if you were having outbursts like this on an airplane, you dummy. Like that you were just juiced out. Because it like, again.
2: He did not look like a normal 67-year-old. Like he was cut.
3: Like, and yeah.
2: It doesn't seem like
3: this sort of thing enhanced.
2: That naturally occurs for a 67-year-old,
3: right?
2: Even if you're spending a lot of time at the gym. So what I really enjoyed about the images that I saw is that you could tell they clearly very much enjoyed taping him to that seat because it looked like it was a first-class seat that they ended up taping him to, so that way he was up front. But, I mean, it was like around his forehead. Uh-huh. Around his nose, around his chin, like just enough space where he was able to breathe. Otherwise, everything. I mean, they must have used an entire roll or two of duct tape.
3: Make his ass a duct tape mummy.
2: That's what they did. And of course, when the plane landed, he instantly got arrested. Mm-hmm. And the real estate company that he worked for in Tucson came out and said, he no longer is associated with us in any way, shape, or form. So fired on the spot. And... That's a bad flight.
3: Do you get the bus benches with your face on it? Like, do you use that photo of you being duct taped? Oh, he doesn't own the copyright today.
2: No.
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1: So the NFL is back this week, but no one seems to be talking about the NFL being back like they are talking about Dejan Love, the scam artist who ripped off 23 different women to the tune of $1.3 million. And Mahoney, you did the math on that. It's over $60,000 per woman that he was scamming, and he was pretending to be a wide receiver for the San Francisco 49ers, and a lot of people have a take on him.
2: Yeah, that Dejan Love guy, I mean, pretty elaborate scheme, like, kind of smart, but at the same time, dude's a total doesn't he know all he needs to do is find himself a nice sugar mama, you know, preferably with a big set of milkers and maybe oral fixation. That's all you need, you know? Not all this other crap. Like, keep it simple, stupid. All right, later.
3: Message deleted.
1: There's more videos that are surfacing of this guy because he's out there just, you know, he was sending videos to all of these chicks, and now that they realize that he's just one giant scam artist, of course, they're sharing all of them with the entire world. But what a lot of people don't know, Mahoney, is that, you know, we have a personal in with Dejan Love.
4: Do we?
1: Yeah, he regularly calls the show.
5: Hey, listen, I'm just calling to defend myself a little bit, man. You know, you guys don't be knowing how 850 be going nowadays. It just don't go as far as you think. I don't be telling you what I spend my money on because it's kind of personal. I got a goal. I got things I'm working towards. You know, if y'all understood my struggles, you'd probably all be giving me some money. You guys just don't understand what it takes to be an NFL player. I mean, that's all I got to say.
3: Message deleted.
1: Probably my favorite part of this entire scam is that he was pretending like he had, like, a brand new McLaren. Like a $400,000 car,
4: right?
1: But then he needed $200 for gas.
4: Mm-hmm. Or the hotels that he was... Because, Dave, we all know that guys who are on the practice squad who are just making usually buy McLarens, right, with the league minimum.
1: Yeah, yeah.
4: Traditionally.
1: Your name's not actually on the roster because you're not actually playing right now. But, you know...
4: You got a supercar. Have they been, like... And again, I think we've determined... What this guy, and I think the first caller, as crude as he was, I think he is on to something. Like, because clearly, getting this many women interested and able to give him money, especially when he is not clearly very smart or clearly very smooth, he must just be an incredible lover. Like, find you a rich old lady and, you know, just get put on the payroll, bro.
1: Well, he's
4: and it's above board for everybody.
1: He's honestly a pretty good salesman if he's convincing all of these women.
4: I think they are overlooking some of his sales.
1: Good in bed?
4: That's the only thing that makes any sense.
1: Maybe I'm having a hard time understanding that because it's so far from what my life is like.
4: Yeah,
1: I can't imagine wielding that kind of power where, like, you're that good in bed, you're that amazing with, you know, what you're working with. Like, that's just such a foreign concept to me. It doesn't make any sense.
4: Yeah, no, we're waking up at 3:30 every morning, and we are not missing days of work.
1: That's Tiny Wiener Club, yay! One final one.
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4: From the WALG Newsroom, I'm Jared Cirillo. In Valdosta today, where a 10-year-old boy is recovering after police say he was accidentally shot by a 9-year-old while the two boys were playing with a gun.

0: Diagnosed with leukemia. Her daughter is now a 20-year-old survivor, and Garola says she continues fighting for other children and families. From the WALG Newsroom, I'm Jared Cirillo.
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3: Albany weather.
4: Yeah, it's mainly clear in the low 70s this morning. We'll head into the low 90s later today. Enough moisture back in for just an isolated late afternoon storm. Mostly sunny, scattered showers, low 90s Thursday, partly sunny, or afternoon rain, low 90s on Friday. From the Georgia Weather Net, I'm meteorologist Jason Willio.
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2: Mahoney, you and I have worked together for a really long time, and you know, we've traveled together for work, and you know what? I feel like we've just really missed our opportunity because we've never had a show orgy before.
3: I know.
2: It seems like if you work with... good team-building activity.
3: Yeah.
2: Have an orgy.
3: Maybe that's why we're not more successful, Dave.
2: A couple of metropolitan police officers were involved in a orgy.
3: Okay.
2: And I guess there was like 15 colleagues that were all doing it.
3: Really?
2: Yeah.
3: Which, okay. That's, it feels like a 15 lot of people to do anything.
2: Right. It feels like a lot of people to get on board with the idea of an orgy.
3: Right. That's and how many people turn down the orgy if you got 15 to come? Literally.
2: So I guess there was a female officer that allegedly made one of the male officers grab it on her arm and pulled her into a room during the gathering. She allegedly grabbed another second male officer that evening that she was involved with, and there was a whole bunch of them that were involved in, you know, they were traveling for work at the time. So, you know, you're at a work conference and one thing leads to another. But again, 15 different people.
3: This feels a little excessive.
2: Doesn't it also feel like the sort of thing where, you know, going back to work the next day, like if you have an orgy and I don't know, you're like on a cruise and you never see those people again. That's one thing. But if it's like your
3: international waters, it doesn't count.
2: Yeah, but if you just like have seen like Todd from Accounting's butthole,
3: yeah, just you can't make small talk over the water cooler.
2: Yeah, it's like, did you see the game last night? You're like, yeah, I saw the game and your wiener. Like everything about this is weird, man. I guess they frown upon that as well.
3: Are anybody getting in trouble, or is everybody consenting to this?
2: Well, as far as I know, everyone was consenting to it, and yes, they got in trouble.
3: I don't love that.
2: I mean,
3: were they on the clock or the Glock?
2: The other one in there. But I think all got placed on suspension as a result of the orgy. I feel like probably somewhere in a handbook about company policy, it's like, you know, everyone having an orgy.
3: 15 people, too many people for the orgy. Loose lips sink ships.
2: Indeed they do.
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3: A 51-year-old man by the name of Ronald Jeffrey Johnson. He was having a bit of a hard time, I guess. He was at a hospital. And, you know, hospitals, I get, they can be a little frustrating sometimes. Well, this guy was frustrated for whatever reason. And he started yelling at some of the staff there. And that's when the authorities got called and the cops showed up. And the man, who is 51, challenged this police officer to a fight. And the cop said, okay. Let's do that.
4: Okay, maybe bit off a little bit more than he could chew.
3: And this dude got his ass whooped. Like, the mugshot of him, his lip is busted up, his eye is busted up, he is all just bruised and bloody.
4: The good news, getting your ass whooped in a hospital.
3: Good place to be.
4: You're already there.
3: Yep.
4: You know, care just down the hall.
3: I guess the officer did have a laceration of sorts on his hand that required some stitches, but again, at the hospital, so was able to get that
4: taken
3: care of.
4: Punching him too hard.
3: Pretty much. That cop took his opportunity.
4: Uh-huh.
3: He's like, do you really want to fight? I see. I guess this is not the first time he's been charged in some other incidents in the past, and you know.
4: Also, if you're in a hospital and you're trying, you're there because you are not well.
3: Right.
4: Like, you are not at your peak fighting condition, you know? Like, you know, fighters, boxers, MMA guys, they train to get hit that peak moment. Coming out of the hospital, usually not at your optimal performing ability.
3: And I said that he's been involved in some things in the past. He, back in 2023, I guess, got in a bunch of trouble for threatening a child with a boat paddle.
4: A boat paddle? What was he, in a canoe?
3: I don't know. He's just out kayaking, wanting to beat people up.
4: You got a boat? Do you got a paddle on your boat?
3: I feel like you have a paddle for like an emergency situation, perhaps. But otherwise, not really sure why you'd have a paddle with you. But not his first run-in with the law. This guy also had a run-in with the law, quite literally. The cops went to somebody's house in Lakeland, Florida, and were looking for a 37-year-old man because he had a felony warrant for retail theft. And so they're at his house, and they're looking for him, and he's not responding.
4: Imagine getting hunted down by the police, them serving a warrant on you.
3: Yeah.
4: When you... For retail theft.
3: Well, and the guy's hiding from the cops when they arrive.
4: Okay.
3: Unfortunately for him, he's hiding in the ceiling above the breezeway where the cops are standing.
4: Did he miss the beam?
3: He fell straight through.
4: Splat.
3: There he is.
4: Do you just laugh as the cop, or do you just like throw an extra tase in there for good measure?
3: Well, he got up and tried to run, but unfortunately for him, the cops also had a canine named Reno.
4: So he fell through a roof and then got his ass bit.
3: Then got bit on the ass. Yeah.
4: There's just some days, you know. It's like they're just days that does not pay to be a criminal, Dave.
3: I don't know why everyone would do this. You know what Malort is, right?
4: It's maybe one of the worst alcohols known to man. Traditionally, if you are in Chicago and you're with some friends who don't like you, they make you drink it.
3: It's like a rite of passage, but it tastes like dirt and sadness.
4: The worst.
3: A Chicago bar gathered almost 2,000 people to simultaneously slam shots of Malort.
4: Do we have audio from this?
3: No, thankfully not. Why on earth would we want that? It's just going to be everyone dry heaving.
4: I feel like immediately after 2,000 people take a shot of Malort, you just hear...
3: So they said that it was a fundraiser for like a Chicago nonprofit, and they billed it as bad decision for a good cause.
4: I'm all for charity, but that charity can kick rocks if you want me to drink Malort.
3: And finally, there's a 37-year-old man who is a politician. His name is Thomas Ross. He is running for a position in the Missouri House, okay. And I guess he wasn't doing so well in his primary.
4: Mm-hmm.
3: And the way that he was going to get a lead over the person that he was running against is by planting cocaine on them.
4: Did he just recently watch an episode of Chappelle's Show, like sprinkle some crack on him? Is that what his plan was to win?
3: Pretty much. The FBI later determined that it was Adderall and cocaine that he was putting on this person, so he was dropping it like into their purse or vehicle to try to get an edge over them in the big race for the Missouri House of Representatives. And then, you know, of course, he got arrested.
4: Yeah.
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2: I don't know how many times that we have to say this, Mahoney. If you are a very rich and or influential person, you do not need to have an enormous wiener as well.
3: Right.
2: There was a story, I don't know, what, a year and a half ago, something like that. A dude who is a literal billionaire died while he was getting a penis enlargement surgery.
3: Like, bro, you are doing it wrong. You've got $1 billion. You've won.
2: You've got a helicopter. You've got a yacht.
3: Yeah, like, you don't need to be the world's greatest lover. Broke dudes need to be great lovers.
2: Right, yes.
3: If you are rich, you can be a mediocre lover.
2: Now it has happened yet again. There's a guy who is, I guess, a British and Nigerian businessman, social media influencer, had a huge following, and he also decided at 43 years old that he needed to undergo a surgery to enlarge himself in Thailand, of all places, and now he is dead.
3: Bro, you are so far past your sexual peak.
2: Yeah.
3: Like, we as men, we peak at 18. Like, we do. Like, 18, 19 years old. That is our absolute physical prime.
2: Yep.
3: For that. And now, like, at 43...
2: You still have a ton of life in front of you. But, like...
3: Sure.
2: But this guy was married as well. Like, he's got a wife. Like, your wife's fine with it, man.
3: Yeah, she married you, bro. Right.
2: What are you doing? You've already got everything going for you.
3: If you were single, maybe, you know, if you were like, hey... Like, this feels like such a, like, bad midlife crisis.
2: This is like divorced dad energy is what you're talking about.
3: Like,
2: yeah.
3: Dude, just buy some Creed, drink some beers in the garage, and maybe like try to fix up a Camaro.
2: I mean, again, if your wife has accepted you for who you are, the idea that you need to go out there and get this enlargement, and I mean, of all places, I don't know about you, like, I've been to Thailand, my wife and I went there for our honeymoon. It's a beautiful part of the world. It really is spectacular. I would not go, this is the sort of place where I need to travel to get a medical procedure.
3: Yeah.
2: You know, it always feels like, I mean, because there's like legitimate doctors that can do this sort of thing now, but I'm going to go ahead and trust somebody, I don't know, in the United States that's like fully licensed and accredited and like has experience doing this sort of thing. It always feels like the guys that are electing to do this are ashamed of it, and so they end up going to like some shady doctor that's like in a basement somewhere.
3: In a gas station.
2: Yeah. There was that one lady who died getting a butt implant in the basement of a gas station, and you're like, what? I wouldn't go down there if you told me there was free money and drugs. Like, not going down there to just get a medical procedure.
3: Again, make some better life choices. It's not that bad. And it's just get in shape.
2: Yeah.
3: You know, and if you're lazy, we got GLP-1s now.
2: Right. Yeah.
3: GLP-1s and some Viagra, you're fine.
2: A little liposuction, you're fine.
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1: The Dave and Mahoney Show is very nosy. We want to know your family secrets.
2: So sometimes the family secrets are something that you were directly involved in, or sometimes it's just a family member that did some criming back in the past. And we've heard a lot of them, Mahoney, including, you know, the bootleggers burning down the rival speakeasy. And that guy didn't actually even get caught. He ended up becoming a pastor and turning his life around and kind of escaped the country and went to Jamaica. This one, there was somebody that got caught. A voicemail of a family secret that involves her aunt.
3: This is Kathy. I have a secret family story. While I was doing time in one state, Mom and Dad would travel multi-states to come and visit me. One year, when they came to visit, Mom was telling me a story about her sister in Nevada. Her sister went into a bank, told the teller she had a brick in the purse, and asked for her money. Didn't want any bills, just coins, no pennies. She made it through, went to a second bank, did the same thing, didn't get caught, but she got caught on the third one. Ended up doing 7 years federal time. Have a good day.
4: Message deleted.
2: Doesn't that feel like an extraordinarily inconvenient thing to steal from a bank? If you're going to go into a bank and you're going to rob them, one, probably not a great idea to just have a brick on you.
5: A brick.
2: Two, probably not a great idea to get away with it.
5: Uh-huh.
2: Not once, but twice, and then try it a third time. But then also, you're in the bank and you're asking for no bills, you just want coins, but specifically, no pennies. Imagine, like, if you actually did get a haul of money, just how heavy that would be. If you didn't have any bills, it was all just coins, and you're putting it in the same purse where you have this brick already, and you're three banks in?
5: Was she a bodybuilder?
2: That feels like a legitimate workout.
5: I had once, you know, like when my parents moved like 20-some-odd years ago, my mom had like several tins full of change that she had been collecting for like 10 years.
2: Yeah.
5: I mean, and it was probably in the realm of like 300 to 400 pounds worth of change.
2: The same thing happened when I was a kid. My friend's brother had one of those like water jugs that you fill up with coins. And we decided one day that we were going to steal it. This is his older brother. He's kind of a bitch. And we went to go steal it out of his room because we were going to go down the street and buy some candy at the convenience store. And we couldn't.
5: Just too heavy. We
2: couldn't do it. Had to tip it over and try to steal some quarters out of it.
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5: From the WALG Newsroom, I'm Jared Cirillo. Albany police are investigating a deadly shooting that took place in the east side of town. Officers found dozens of shell casings Tuesday morning in the 1100 block of Van Diemen Street. Police said a second person showed up at Phoebe Putney Memorial Hospital with non-life-threatening injuries and reported that gunshots had been fired in the area. The victim who died has since been identified as Andrew Phillips, a 39-year-old man. In Lee County now, where commissioners have rejected a request to rezone more than 20 acres on Lido Road for commercial development. Residents in the nearby Palmyra subdivision raised concerns about traffic, noise, and drainage, and uncertainty over what could be built there. The developer had reduced the request from 30 acres and offered a 30-foot buffer. Commissioners say smaller businesses could still be developed on the property. 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
7: Weather.
8: It's mainly clear in the low 70s this morning. We'll head into the low 90s later today. Enough moisture back in for just an isolated late afternoon storm. Mostly sunny, scattered showers, low 90s Thursday, partly sunny, more afternoon rain, low 90s on Friday. From the Georgia Weather Net, I'm meteorologist Jason Willio.
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2: So, Mahoney, we've been talking a lot about this guy, Dejon Love. They're calling him the wide deceiver, the guy who was pretending to be the 49ers wide receiver and had all this money, supposedly. And really, he was just scamming these women out of $1.3 million. Well, guess what? We have another fake athlete.
3: Oh, boy. Who this time?
2: Police in Savannah, Georgia are searching for a man accused as... He was posing as a basketball player, and he did that in order to steal a luxury SUV from a hotel valet.
3: Okay.
2: The scam artists are everywhere, man. So the suspect allegedly went to the Hyatt Regency in Savannah at about 12:30 a.m. a couple of weeks ago on August the 14th and presented a valet ticket for a brand new 2026 BMW X5, which was worth about $90,000.
3: Nice car, yeah.
2: He reportedly told the valet employees that he was a professional basketball player that had multiple vehicles at the hotel and convinced them to hand over the BMW.
3: Why would you have multiple vehicles at a hotel? That part makes no sense.
2: So this particular BMW actually belonged to a dealership that had provided it as a loaner for somebody that was actually staying at the hotel. So the dealership later tracked the BMW to Myrtle Beach, South Carolina, and it was reported stolen in the state and national databases. But the investigators discovered that this suspect had arrived in a 2025 white Audi A5 that had also reportedly been stolen. The Audi was later found unlocked in the hotel's parking garage. But if you'd already stolen one vehicle, why would you need to steal another vehicle?
3: And why are you parking them at the Hyatt Regency?
2: I don't know. So I guess the cops think that this man is also connected to an earlier hotel valet theft in Savannah that involved a 2019 Toyota CHR. And in that case, the valet retrieval code was apparently used hours before the vehicle's owner said that she sent the code. So Savannah police say that they are still looking for this guy. They have no idea who this dude is. They know that he's just presenting himself as a basketball player. They're saying somewhere between 20 and 30 years old. But it's still a mystery.
3: Is
2: who
3: he
2: this
3: tall
2: guy.
3: At least?
2: I don't know. I would hope so. It's like, dude, you're not a 5'8 basketball player. There's like one of those.
3: I'm really good with assists.
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2: So, Mahoney, we talk about all these things spying on us. Of course, the flock cameras have been a hot point of discussion as of late because, you know, you're going out and about just minding your own business, driving around, and they're secretly tracking you, and they're compiling all this information, and they know exactly where you're going at all times. But maybe the most egregious thing is when there's things that are in your house that are spying on you.
3: Okay.
2: We had that story last week about the dude who actually ended up getting into trouble himself because he caught his wife having an affair by using the camera on a Roomba.
3: Which, who knew Roombas even had cameras, first and foremost?
2: I guess it kind of makes sense that they would have to have some sort of sensors, but I didn't know they had, like, full-on cameras.
3: I'm a little perverted-ass robots, man, just trying to get upskirts of me, you know? What are you trying to do?
2: And you're wearing your beautiful skirts and, yeah, you know, thinking that
3: my
2: you're...
3: My tennis skirt around the house,
2: that's
3: and,
2: right,
3: as I do.
2: Well, now, there was an investigation that was done that found out that it is smart TVs that are also spying on us.
3: And not even when they're just on.
2: Yeah,
3: Dave,
2: they found that LG smart TVs scan the home network for other devices, including phones and smartwatches, and they did a test on the LG OLED models, including the LG G5. Reportedly showing that the TVs collected internal IP addresses, nearby Wi-Fi network names, signal strengths, and location-related data. Researchers also found that the TV could capture microphone audio while the screen appeared to be off or in standby.
3: This is insane. Not only does it catch the audio, but it also transcribes it from what I was reading. And, you know, this used to be a, you know, like, one of the things that I think kind of why we all didn't care as much back in the day about some stuff spying on us, because there would just be so much to go through. There's no way that you could go through that much information, but AI changes that now. Now you can search keywords, and anything that you said, if it's being transcribed and stored by them, that is insane.
2: Yeah,
3: and you can't opt out of it?
2: It feels really, really gross. Researchers also found that the TV, along with capturing that mic audio, like you said, was storing all of it, and then it's cross-referencing it by who else is in your house and the data that from everyone's phone. Like, this is a huge invasion of privacy.
3: It's really
2: total surveillance.
3: It really is, and the fact that they're not telling us about this or they're hiding it deep in the TOS, it just feels gross to me. And the thing that sucks is that, like, I really like LG TVs. You know, as far as, like, the OLED goes, the technology is the best. Like, are we all, is my collection of CRT TVs, are those going to become valuable again?
2: Yeah.
3: Because they're not spying on us?
2: Yeah, you got to bust out the old brick ones that your grandparents used to have.
3: I have three of them.
2: Do you really? You still got them?
3: Well, I bought them and, you know.
2: Yeah. But yeah, it's a big problem, big invasion of privacy, and they also found that it can be accessed from outside of the house and third parties.
3: Cool.
2: And everything else. There's vulnerabilities there. So not only is it like a corporation has all of your sensitive private information and discussions that are happening in your house at all times, it also can be hacked, and it also could be sold to third parties for, you know, targeted advertising or whatever they
3: hackers
2: use it for.
3: Mm-hmm. Love that.
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1: Dave and Mahoney.
2: Oh my goodness, do not deal drugs overseas. This is one of the wildest stories that I've ever heard. There is a TV anchor, and she's a very pretty 39-year-old woman.
3: Beautiful woman.
2: Her name is Sarah Khalifa, and just imagine, you know, what you'd expect kind of like a hot cable news chick to look like.
3: Yep.
2: She looks like that. I see a picture of her. I'm like, oh, she's very pretty. I wonder why she is on the front page of the New York Post. Oh, it's because she just got caught over in Egypt, where she's on TV, as being caught up in a drug trafficking ring. And she has been sentenced to death by hanging.
3: Ooh. That's insane.
2: So she, when she was in court, she was obviously sobbing.
3: Right.
2: And she was claiming that she's innocent and that she's never done anything like this. She's never even smoked a cigarette before. And I'm like, okay. Somehow, though, you're caught up with this group. And there's 11 other defendants that were convicted. They ended up dismissing the charges because there's 28 people in total that were defendants. Mm-hmm. So they dismissed the charges against a whole bunch of them. Authorities seized more than 1,650 pounds of narcotics, along with some unlicensed firearms and ammunition. So pretty serious stuff as far as trafficking goes. But I guess over in Egypt, the way it works is in order for somebody to be sentenced to death, they have to get the sign off from their religious leader or right. whatever that is. And the religious leader's like, yep, go ahead and hang him.
3: This is why, you don't bring drugs into other countries. Like, the American justice system, as flawed as it is, I would take my chances here over anywhere else in the world any day of the week.
2: Death by hanging.
3: It's terrible. But, I mean, if they feel like they've got the, if you don't want drugs in your country, that is one way to allegedly keep it from happening, right?
2: They were convicted of forming an organized criminal group that included obtaining the materials to manufacture synthetic drugs. They were going to traffic them, supposedly, and somehow this 39-year-old, very pretty television anchor, who, like, had a pretty popular show on Egyptian TV, I guess, mm-hmm. is going to be hung to death as a result of it.
3: Terrible.
2: Yikes.
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1: Dave and Mahoney present Cover Your Ears.
2: These are some of the biggest rock songs ever released. You are trying to figure out what they are with 30 seconds on the clock for each one of them. Mahoney is available as a lifeline today should you need him. And Levi's with us. Levi, are you ready for your first one?
3: Yes, I am.
2: All right. Good luck to you. Some pretty popular ones today. This first one is a one-man band, and this particular one has 1.1 million views on it. Here we go.

0: there for one dude. Over to you, Levi. Do you know it?
1: One man.
0: Yep.
1: One man band. Wow. No drums, no bass, nothing.
0: Did it all himself.
1: All right.
0: All right. What do you got?
1: He did it all himself. I'm going to say Elvis Presley.
0: No.
1: Elvis Presley is my answer.
0: No. No, that was Hotel California by the Eagles.
2: Also, Dave, I would say that you are not considered a one-man band if you don't have a horn under your armpit and cymbals attached to your knees.
0: Okay, Levi, we're going to give you another shot here. This next one, 5.8 million views. Here we go.

0: right. 5.8 million views on that one. Over to you, Levi. Yeah. Any guesses
1: Led Zeppelin,
0: there?
1: Led Zeppelin, Ramble On.
0: Led Zeppelin and Ramble On is correct. Nicely done. You're on the board. All right. The next one here has got 5,000 views, so not nearly as popular. Let's see if you can keep it going. That's the stylings of an artist named Kim Abbott. Levi, do you know that one?
1: Kim Abbott. No, I do not. Hotel California. I didn't. That's the Eagles, man. I thought they had more than one member.
0: Okay.
2: Good try, Levi. Yeah, appreciate you, brother. Hope you have a good day.
0: You have a wonderful day. We're going to go to Curtis, who is our backup. Curtis, do you know the last one we just played with 5,000 views on it?
3: John Cougar. Hurt So Good.
0: Yeah, there you go. Nicely done.
2: Okay. Good job, Curtis.
0: You win it right here if you're able to get this one. This is a piano solo. It's got 3.2 million views on it. For the win, here we go.

0: playing the hell out of that piano. All right. Yeah. Curtis, for the win. Do you know it?
1: Oh, man. Bob Seger?
0: Yeah.
1: Man.
0: It's that old time.
1: Rock and roll.
2: There we go. Good job, Curtis.
3: Dave and Mahoney. 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All month long, we're putting the spotlight where it belongs, on Led Zeppelin.
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12: Yeah, it's mainly clear in the low 70s this morning. We'll head into the low 90s later today. Enough moisture back in for just an isolated late afternoon storm. Mostly sunny, scattered showers, low 90s Thursday, partly sunny, more afternoon rain, low 90s on Friday. From the Georgia Weather Net, I'm meteorologist Jason Woolley.
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6: 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Albany weather.
7: New scattered showers and thunderstorms around through the afternoon and into the evening hours. Partly cloudy overnight tonight, low in the mid-70s. Patchy dense fog tomorrow morning. Then a mix of sun and clouds for the rest of the day tomorrow. Plenty of heat and humidity. High 93, our heat index, 101. I'm Georgia WeatherNet meteorologist KJ Allen.
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22: 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Albany weather.
23: New scattered showers and thunderstorms around through the afternoon and into the evening hours. Partly cloudy overnight tonight, low in the mid-70s. Patchy dense fog tomorrow morning. Then a mix of sun and clouds for the rest of the day tomorrow. Plenty of heat and humidity. High 93, our heat index 101. I'm Georgia WeatherNet meteorologist KJ Allen.
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0: 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It's Dave and Mahoney. 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
1: Mahoney. I don't think I'm stopping. 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
23: New scattered showers and thunderstorms around through the afternoon and into the evening hours. Partly cloudy overnight tonight, low in the mid-70s. Patchy dense fog tomorrow morning. Then a mix of sun and clouds for the rest of the day tomorrow. Plenty of heat and humidity. High 93, our heat index 101. I'm Georgia WeatherNet meteorologist KJ Allen.
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11: 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This is Michael Persley, Chief of Police of the Albany Police Department. 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
7: Albany weather.
8: Few scattered showers and thunderstorms around through the afternoon and into the evening hours. Partly cloudy overnight tonight, low in the mid-70s. Patchy dense fog tomorrow morning. Then a mix of sun and clouds for the rest of the day tomorrow. Plenty of heat and humidity. High 93, our heat index 101. I'm Georgia WeatherNet meteorologist KJ Allen.
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0: Albany's Classic Rock, Rock 103. It's REM. It's the end of the world as we know it, as we take you through this Wednesday. Now, make sure to wake up tomorrow morning with Dave and Mahoney. Oh, yeah, all kinds of fun with Dave and Mahoney. You got the new guys waking you up from 5 till 10 again tomorrow morning. Plenty of Classic Rock to help get you out of bed as well. Make sure to check them out. It's Dave and Mahoney. Again, tomorrow morning, 5 to 10, here on Albany's Classic Rock Station, Rock 103. How about we get set for more Classic Rock? Black Crowes on the way. Journey in just minutes as well. Albany's Classic Rock, Rock 103.
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0: Albany's classic rock, Rock 103. 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
13: Albany weather.
14: Few scattered showers and thunderstorms around through the afternoon and into the evening hours. Partly cloudy overnight tonight, low in the mid-70s. Patchy dense fog tomorrow morning. Then a mix of sun and clouds for the rest of the day tomorrow. Plenty of heat and humidity. High 93, our heat index 101. I'm Georgia WeatherNet meteorologist KJ Allen.
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She's going to take care of the rest. REO Speedwagon now. 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

0: Classic Rock, Rock 103. It's Bon Jovi, Living on a Prayer, as we take you through another Wednesday. Now, coming up tonight, 8 o'clock, do not miss out, as Mud is bringing you the 80s at 8. It's full hour of the rock that defined the 80s, so make sure to check out the 80s at 8 tonight at 8 o'clock. You'll hear it here on Albany's Classic Rock Station, Rock 103. Sticks on the way. I got AC/DC in a few minutes as well, all from Albany's Classic Rock, Rock 103.
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Albany's Classic Rock, Rock 103. Good afternoon, Steve Thomas with another big block of classic rock in progress. It rolls on with you two. Still haven't found what I'm looking for. It's Albany's Classic Rock Station, Rock 103.

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1: I don't think I'm stopping. 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
14: Albany weather.
15: Few scattered showers and thunderstorms around through the afternoon and into the evening hours. Partly cloudy overnight tonight, low in the mid-70s. Patchy dense fog tomorrow morning. Then a mix of sun and clouds for the rest of the day tomorrow. Plenty of heat and humidity. High 93, our heat index 101. I'm Georgia WeatherNet meteorologist KJ Allen.
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0: Oldies, classic rock, Rock 103, A Flock of Seagulls taking you through this Wednesday. Now, coming up on Saturday, don't miss out as we've got Georgia Bulldog football for you. Going to be taking on Western Kentucky on Saturday. Don't miss the Bulldogs and Western Kentucky Saturday afternoon. You'll hear the game right here on Albany's Classic Rock, Rock 103. Of course, we are your home for Georgia Bulldog football, so you're going to get them all season long. Plus, you can't wait to hear about the Bulldogs. Well, check out our coaches show coming up Thursday evening, 8 o'clock. You got the coaches show with Coach Kirby Smart and all kinds of folks calling in, asking questions. It's a lot of fun. So if you're a Georgia Bulldog football fan, don't miss out on the coaches show Thursday night. And we've got Georgia Bulldog football right here on Saturday. Scorpions out of the way. I got Bush coming up in a few minutes. Another big block of classic rock in minutes. It is Albany's Classic Rock, Rock 103.
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And for those currently in college, discovering classic rock for the first time. 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Want you back where you belong. 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
4: You scattered thunderstorms still around this evening. Partly cloudy, a little fog overnight tonight, low 74. Tomorrow, partly sunny, showers and thunderstorms likely in the afternoon with a high of 93. Feel like 101. Thunderstorms likely Friday with a high of 92. I'm Georgia WeatherNet meteorologist KJ Allen.
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0: Albany's Classic Rock. Rock 103. It's the Black Crowes and Jealous Again as we move right through another Wednesday afternoon. Now, make sure to join us coming up on Saturday, September 19th. We're going to be out at the Albany Municipal Auditorium for Stairway to Zeppelin. It's the ultimate Led Zeppelin tribute. It's happening Saturday, September 19th, 7:30 at the Albany Municipal Auditorium. 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You'll also have a chance to win those. Make sure you're listening for your chance to snag some. Make sure to come out and see us. It's going to be a lot of fun out at the Flint River Entertainment Complex. It is Stairway to Zeppelin, the ultimate Led Zeppelin tribute, Saturday, September 19th at 7:30, Albany Municipal Auditorium. Hey, Mellencamp's on the way. I got Poison coming up in a few minutes. How about another big block of classic rock? Next, Albany's Classic Rock, Rock 103.
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Thank you for checking in tonight from Albany. 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
13: Albany weather.
14: You scattered thunderstorms still around this evening. Partly cloudy, a little fog overnight tonight, low 74. Tomorrow, partly sunny. Showers and thunderstorms likely in the afternoon with a high of 93. Feel like 101. Thunderstorms likely Friday with a high of 92. I'm Georgia WeatherNet meteorologist KJ Allen.
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Albany's Rock Station, Rock 103, Greetings, asking you that rain question. 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

0: Dinger Picking Good, Mark Knopfler in the Dire Straits, and the Sultans of Swing with Mud from Albany's Rock Station, Rock 103. Our Sultans of Swing, your Atlanta Braves. Come on, going back to the postseason. Way to go, Braves. And then our Atlanta Falcons, well, they're 2-0 to begin the season. And don't forget about the 2022 National Champion Georgia Bulldogs. They play here each and every Saturday. All the action, all the play-by-play right here. We meet up with UAB on Saturday. And don't forget about the coach's show, the Bulldogs Live Show. That happens every Thursday night right after 7 here on Rock 103. Go Dogs Go, GNR. They're coming up with Ron Boston and Collective Soul. They're on deck from Albany's Rock Station, Rock 103.
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0: 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Are we reaching? 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

Oh, yeah. What a great one from the outfield. And your love with Mud, Albany's rock station, Rock 103. Thank you for checking in tonight from Baconton. It's Ozzy and Lita together from Rock 103, Albany's rock station.

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18: Albany weather.
19: You scattered thunderstorms still around this evening. Partly cloudy. A little fog overnight tonight. Low 74. Tomorrow partly sunny. Showers and thunderstorms likely in the afternoon with a high of 93. Feel like 101. Thunderstorms likely Friday with a high of 92. I'm Georgia WeatherNet meteorologist KJ Allen.
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Albany's Rock Station, Rock 103. Come on, feel the noise. Quiet Riot with Mud. And come on, take us with you wherever you go. 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

0: 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But the stoplights in Albany are even longer.
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